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1: Two girls and a guy in the morning.
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Summertime in the low country this weekend was a scorcher. Seen heat indexes of 112. More of that this week. Highs in the mid-90s. Heat index over 100. Stay cool and hydrated, y'all.

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It's Party Marty, and it sure is summertime in the low country, isn't it? Some hot days. Here is your Mix 95.9 weather forecast for Goose Creek and Hanahan. It was sunny and around 95 today. Some stray showers moved through, cooled things off, had a heat index of around 181 overnight. Sunny and in the mid-90s the rest of the week up until Friday, where we might see some rain to start the weekend. Might see some rain Friday and Saturday, too. Your next tide's a high tide coming up at 1:55 in the morning. I can't.

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It's Party Marty on a Monday night. We've got to congratulate our July Navy Federal Credit Union military hero. 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

sure was a scorcher this past weekend. Hey, y'all, it's Party Marty with your Mix 95.9 weather forecast for James Island and Folly Beach. Sunny around 95 today. Heat index near 100. Seeing some showers come through, cool things off. 81 overnight. Sunny in the mid-90s the rest of the week. Might see some rain this weekend. Next tide's a high tide at 1:55 in the morning.

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Hey, it's Party Marty. This next song reminds me of our beloved Mike Edwards. I miss him so much. We used to run around spending time like we were millionaires, thinking we're going to be forever young. Don't

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1: My kids got medals. Two of my kids got medals, awards for doing things. I don't know who these people are.
2: Wait. Were they in the World Cup? How do you, who gets...
1: I haven't gotten
2: a medal since I, like... Did they school?
3: Oh, nope. Did they do a race? Because you get medals with races sometimes.
2: Oh, that's true. Yeah. That's
1: You're
2: the last time
1: so
2: I got a medal.
1: Smart.
3: Is that what it is?
2: Are
1: one
2: they running?
1: Of them? Yeah. One, running? Marathons?
3: Who ran?
1: Aaliyah.
3: What?
1: The diva.
3: You know what, though? That girl is working on her fitness, okay? I'm so proud of her. What did she... It was in Dallas, I'm assuming?
1: It was in Dallas. I'm trying to find the tech because it just came boom, boom, boom. I'm like, what are you people doing?
2: Now, so you said two kids got medals. Your kids don't live in the same place.
1: They don't.
2: I'm assuming... So at the same time, two of your kids got medals for two unrelated things?
1: Correct. One child got one medal. She was in the 10th annual Hell's Half Acre Race Marathon.
3: Okay, that's what Aaliyah did.
2: Half acre?
1: I don't know.
2: Half acre seems like that's a small area.
3: I mean, either way,
1: she's
3: doing
1: running.
2: That's like my yard.
1: Look, she's running,
3: she
1: dude.
3: Ran.
2: Okay.
1: And
3: we
1: then.
3: Didn't.
2: Just in circles? Did she get dizzy?
1: Then Ahmad, which I knew he was doing, but I was like, oh, it's just a fad or a phase. He'll get over it.
3: Right.
1: He was like, well, Mom, I got first place in one bracket and third place in another bracket. He does jujitsu.
2: What?
3: Really?
1: I said, who's tall enough to fight you? Like, your leg and your arm span is like as
2: that's probably
1: long
2: why
1: as a country.
2: It's why he got so high in the bracket.
3: That is nuts. So did he get, I don't know anything about jiu-jitsu. Is it like a black belt or a, you don't know?
1: I don't know what
2: Well, it was
1: belt.
2: A tournament, I'm assuming, like
3: okay.
2: like at the end of Karate Kid when he had to do the crane kick. Cause it was.
3: Did he do a crane? That is the question.
1: He probably did. So, of course, I don't really know anything about jiu-jitsu. So I just sent him like a meme of the Karate Kid.
2: Of the Karate Kid.
1: Yeah. Is that what you're talking
2: That's
1: about?
2: The exact moment I was talking about.
1: So
2: yeah.
1: I said, well, wow, congratulations on all kinds of medals. I cooked hot dogs today. I didn't have anything.
2: You know what? It's the little wins, and it's because of you doing things like cooking the hot dogs.
1: That motivated
2: them. That enabled
1: them.
2: Those kids to be able to grow up and... find healthier lifestyles that didn't involve hot dogs.
1: Right. You just try to make me
2: like
1: feel better, aren't you?
2: And running marathons.
1: I'm like, who are these children?
3: That's really awesome.
1: That really is. But I'm just like, Aaliyah's running marathons and Ahmad is doing jujitsu. Like those two words never even came out of my mouth ever in their lifetime.
2: And it's so funny because especially when you hear it, you're like, oh yeah, my kids got medals and one of them for doing jiu-jitsu. Was like, oh, what grade are they in?
1: Right?
2: Like, it sounds.
1: They picked up these new hobbies in their adult age.
2: That's
1: I'm really
2: awesome.
1: Proud of them. And I said, I'm like, Aaliyah in the heat in Dallas, Texas? Running outside?
2: No. Yeah.
3: But again, every picture I see of her lately, I mean, she's really been on this journey for a while.
1: She has.
3: It started
1: yeah.
3: a couple years ago.
1: Yeah.
3: But just seeing how she eats her seaweed chips
1: oh,
3: and
1: God,
3: she does her,
1: so awesome.
3: You know, all
2: they
3: of
2: really
3: the healthy things.
2: Have you ever had a seaweed chip?
3: No. Ew. I don't like fish.
1: They're
3: so
2: that's why
3: not.
2: I was like, well, I like, you know, vegetables, plant life.
1: Yeah.
2: I like salty things. Like,
3: right.
2: Like you, Brooke.
3: Yeah.
2: And I was like, that seems fine. But boy, you open the pack
1: level.
2: And you're like, oh, this smells like the beach at low tide.
1: Yeah.
2: Like,
1: right.
2: This is not good.
1: It is not. It's so awful.
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1: Life is too short. Make sure that you spend time with the ones that you love.
2: Oh, absolutely.
1: While they are here. I had a little
3: and
1: bit
3: conversely,
1: of
3: conversely, don't waste a lot of time with the ones that you don't love.
1: Valid.
4: Do not.
1: I had a little moment over the weekend that really put life back into perspective. Mm-hmm. And this is serious. I'm not joking. Like, this is a for real thing that went on. So lately, you know, my parents live here in Charleston, which is amazing. They live 10 minutes down the road from me,
4: right,
1: which can be really fun. But sometimes it can be a little overwhelming. Because, and Tanya, you know, you're besties with my parents.
4: Mm-hmm.
1: They really like to hang out with me. And I love hanging out with them, too.
2: You do. And
1: I do.
2: And they enjoy the company of you.
1: Absolutely. But they are also retired, so their schedule is so different.
3: Yeah.
1: Right?
3: Yeah.
1: There are multiple factors about my parents that this kind of came to a boiling point for me, right?
3: Okay.
1: So one, they live 10 minutes away. Mm-hmm. They have access to my location on my phone, so they know everything about where I am, when I am, how I am.
2: Right.
1: Mm-hmm. Also, my mom is very much like me. If you're friends with me, you know you got to meet me on my turf, my terms.
4: Mm-hmm.
1: I'm not saying it's a good quality. It just is.
2: Right.
1: It's the reason I don't leave Mount Pleasant, right? Like, if you want to hang out, meet me in Mount Pleasant.
2: Right.
1: You know? Mm-hmm. Just how I am. My mom is the same way, but my mom's idea of fun is sitting on the couch, playing her gambling games, and me coming over and talking to her while she's
4: God,
1: doing
4: I wish
1: that.
4: I lived closer to her.
1: I know. You guys would be great together.
4: Oh my gosh.
3: Yeah,
4: I
3: but
4: wish.
3: You would play together. She
1: yes.
3: doesn't necessarily want to play together when it comes to Brooke. She just wants you there while she's
2: right.
3: playing.
2: Right.
3: She
2: needs
3: phone.
2: The body in her presence.
1: And it's not necessarily my idea of fun. I'm like,
3: yeah,
1: if I'm
3: same.
1: Here, let's chit chat or play a game or
3: do something together. Together or
1: eat
3: not
1: dinner.
3: Be. Yeah.
2: Right.
1: And they're not big foodies. So I'm not like, hey, you guys just want to go meet for dinner somewhere. Like
2: right.
1: they're happy heating up a frozen meal and calling it a day. Right.
3: Mm-hmm.
1: Like, it's just, we live different sort of social lives when
2: right.
1: it comes to that. But they have really been wanting me to come hang out. And I've been pretty busy. I mean, I'm doing PT twice a week now. I've just had my back surgery, so I wasn't doing anything for a while.
2: Mm-hmm.
1: I have work. There's just a lot of things that happen in life. Right. And again, they have all the time in the world, so
3: yep.
1: they can do it. They're like, I don't understand. Like, yeah, we spent all day folding clothes. I'm like, must be nice to have a clean house. Like, I was running around. I didn't have time to do it.
2: Right.
1: Or I didn't make time for it. Well, anyway, so I was supposed to go over there on Friday night, and things came up, and I was like, I just don't feel like it, right? So I called him, and I was like, listen, can I come over tomorrow? Jim's got to work,
3: mm-hmm.
1: so I'll just come over Saturday morning and come hang out, and we can do coffee and, you know, chit-chat.
3: And again, they're on the retired life, so they got no plans.
2: Right.
3: They got nowhere to be and all
1: right.
3: day to get there.
1: And there... come over for, you know, coffee and breakfast is 10:30, 11 o'clock, which I've already done half my day and I'm ready to go to the pool, ready mm-hmm. to go have brunch with friends. Like, that's where I'm in.
2: Right.
1: You know? But I'm like, okay, fine. We'll do it Saturday. Well, then the guy that Jim was supposed to go to work, it was like a retirement luncheon sort of thing.
2: Uh-huh.
1: He was sick. So they ended up canceling it. Right.
3: Okay.
1: So he's like, well, do we want to just go to Shem Creek? And I said, Jim, I have to go to my parents' house.
4: Oh, boy.
1: I have to. We already put it off yesterday.
3: And Jim said, yes, you do.
1: You have
2: right.
1: to.
3: Goodbye.
4: Right. Call
1: right.
4: me when you're done.
1: So I ended up going over there, and on my ride, I was definitely feeling very spoiled bratish
3: mm-hmm.
1: and just being like, I really don't want to do this. Why do I have to do this? Oh, this is annoying. I'm just going to go sit there. She's going to be on her iPad, which, by the way, she was. And that's what it's going to be. Right?
2: Mm-hmm.
1: And I get in my car and I was listening to a podcast that I have just recently started.
3: Mm-hmm.
1: It's one of the guys from Summer House, I know, but Carl Radke, who is on Summer House, he had one of the other girls, Mia, who's a new person on the show, right?
2: Mm-hmm.
1: And the podcast is called More Life. So he just kind of sits down with people and wants to know what's giving them more life. And like, it's a very, he's sober. He's like there, he's been through a lot. Brother
3: okay.
1: had an addiction, OD'd, all of those things. And so the podcast is actually not the Summer House that you think it's going to be. It's actually
3: okay.
1: very
3: it's not
1: inspirational.
3: Really about, he just happens to be from Summer House.
1: Right. And so he's the one, Carl's a mess, the shirt that I got
3: mm-hmm.
1: because he was a mess. So Mia's on. And they start talking about her mother. Now, her mother passed away
3: mm-hmm.
1: when she was in her early...

0: early 20s, I believe.
1: Right.
0: And she was telling the story of that, right? Again, this is a 10-minute car ride. I happen to get in my car. It happens to pop on because I've been listening to it
2: right
0: before.
2: At this part, yeah.
0: 20 minutes in, right? And I'm driving and I'm listening. And I'm not even thinking about it. And she starts talking about her mom and how they were best friends. My mom is my best friend. That's why I get to be annoyed with her, because she's mm-hmm. my best friend, mm-hmm. you know? And she was just like, I miss her every day. And then talked about how her passing, because it was sudden, but then she was in the hospital like in a coma for 3 months,
3: oh,
0: right?
3: Wow. Uh-huh.
0: 3-4 months. And she talked about how on the day of her passing, like she put her favorite pearls on her and red lipstick and yeah, all of the things,
3: yeah.
0: right? And I'm just like, in my car bawling.
2: I was gonna say, just imagine when you pull up to the house.
0: Oh, I did.
3: It looked beautiful.
0: Whoa. I pulled
3: radiant.
0: Up. I'm like,
2: why don't we finally get to hang out and pull? What is happening?
3: She falls out the car devastated.
0: I'm like, I'm so sorry, Mom. I love you so much. She's like, what are you talking about? I'm like, well, I didn't want to come over here today. And I was really annoyed. And I know you can tell. And Dad's like, we don't care if you come over or not.
3: That sounds like me.
0: I yep. said, yes, you do. And Mom was like, yeah, I do. I would have been mad if you didn't come. And I was like, it was perfect timing. But again, the point of this whole thing is just in that moment when I was so over it all, not only am I, and just look at the, be find the gratitude in your life. Like, not only am I so lucky to have both of my parents alive, mm-hmm. but to have them live 10 minutes away from me is such a treasure. You know, I mean, truly, even though I'm sure there are still going to be moments of annoyance, I know there yeah. will, but in those moments, I'm really going to try to cling on to what I felt on Saturday and the gratitude of them being here and making time for them.
3: You do notice that Jay and I do not co-sign on this with you.
0: Why?
3: No, the story of you being bratty. Most of the times we try to understand. This one, we don't appreciate you not appreciating your parents. We love you.
0: Yeah.
3: Love you. And I'm glad, I am so glad at that particular time that story came in on. And who knew Summer House would be the one thing to reel her in.
0: Right.
3: To understand.
0: I'm telling you, Bravo, TLC, those shows make a difference in people's lives.
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1: Accident North Red Avenue at Bentley Road. Accident Weber Boulevard near Palmetto Commerce Parkway. 26 eastbound, a slow ride from Somerville to Ashley Phosphate Road. No major problems on 526 now, eastbound or westbound. If you see something we need to know about, give us a call, 972-1152.

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1: Y'all, in other Bravo news, I know this excites you, Jay. I saw your whole face drop. It was smiling. Yeah. And now you're like, really, do we have to?
2: We had one mention of Summer House as we got that out of the way so we can move on. Here we go.
1: This affects our community personally, okay?
3: Oh.
1: Because we have two shows. Jay, I'm going to bring you in on this. We have two shows that are filmed here on Bravo. Southern Charm and Southern Hospitality.
2: Mm-hmm. Okay.
1: Now, Southern Hospitality is the one that follows people that work in the restaurants downtown. Republic specifically is the main one. Lamar's, Zachary's Daiquiri's. Mm-hmm. But they've got, you know, a bunch of different restaurants on King Street.
2: Okay.
1: And the drama is going down. They're talking major shakeups for the next season of Southern Hospitality. It started, or at least it was brought to my attention, when I saw TJ, who's one of the bartenders. He's also the guy that started the pop-up of Sir Wiener's, which is a hot dog stand.
3: Uh-huh.
1: So
2: this is all, I've never heard of any of these places.
1: Yes. So Sir Wiener's, they'll do like second Sunday and do the pop-up where they're out selling hot dogs.
2: I need to go one of those. I haven't been to one of the second Sunday in
3: a
2: years.
3: Long time, yeah.
1: Once it cools down a little, it'll be out there. But they also, he also has hot dogs at Lamar's, right? They have special hot dog flights that you can get.
3: Cute.
1: And then at Republic, they'll do pop-ups there as well because he's part of the show.
3: Right. Mm-hmm.
1: Obviously, Leva and Lamar, who own all of the restaurants, they want to help their people succeed, right?
2: Good.
1: Well, something went down allegedly.
2: Uh-oh.
1: Because
4: word on the street is what?
1: TJ posted the other day, it was the day after National Hot Dog Day.
4: Uh-huh. Mm.
1: And he said it felt criminal not posting yesterday. But honestly, I've been so focused on what's next that I haven't really had time to stop and reflect. For a long time, here's where the shade comes.
2: I was going to say, I haven't heard anything bad yet.
3: Uh-huh.
1: For a long time, I let someone convince me that I needed them for my dreams to become a reality.
4: Uh-oh.
1: That I was moving too fast, that I should stay where I was, that my future depended on staying under someone else's umbrella. And I wonder if that was on purpose because, you know, he has the Sir Wiener's umbrella that he does at the pop-ups. I don't know.
2: Might be looking a little further into it.
3: Right, right.
1: But instead of building my own. So now I'm betting on myself. It was never just about hot dogs. It's proof that sometimes the biggest leap you can take.
2: I love how much emphasis and drama. It was never just about hot dogs.
1: The biggest leap you can take is walking away from what feels comfortable and trusting yourself enough to build something from the ground up. Maybe I'll fail. Maybe I'll succeed.
3: So he's leaving?
1: But every win, every mistake, every lesson will be mine. I finally stopped asking for permission and started believing that I was enough all along.
3: Hey.
1: Charleston and Richmond, Virginia. Don't really know where that reference comes in, but I love it.
2: That's where he's originally from.
1: Sir Wiener's brick and mortars are happening. Stay tuned.
4: Oh, we go to a building.
1: Now, if we want to break that down minus the Sir Wiener's umbrella, right?
3: Mm-hmm.
1: I take from that the people that set him up, the umbrella he was under,
3: mm-hmm.
1: was Leva and Lamar, right?
2: Right.
4: You would think, yes.
2: The restaurant owners.
1: They helped him start up, right?
2: Sure.
1: So then Leva unfollowed TJ.
2: Oh, no, she didn't.
1: And
4: the unfollow
1: Joe Bradley, which Joe Bradley on the last reunion got a little big for his britches because he's like, I was the face of Republic. I was supposed to be the one that the next concept came along, the next restaurant concept. Because mm-hmm. they've done a few with different people, right?
3: Mm-hmm.
1: And I was supposed to be the next one. And she was like, you've been following your girlfriend around who's a DJ, also on the show.
3: Mm-hmm.
1: You've been following her to Vegas, to whatever, not focusing on the concept that we're supposed to be opening. This is a restaurant, right? Which made sense to me, right? But then allegedly, I guess she called them losers or something, or made reference to the two losers.
3: Right.
1: And then I followed those two. And now they're saying that even though season, I think it's five or six,
4: it's
1: five.
4: Been in that long?
1: Uh-huh. Is coming, that it's already been signed. Bravo's already on it.
2: Mm-hmm.
1: Leva is out.
3: What?
1: Oh I know. Because when I read all the drama, I was like, for sure, these other two are ungrateful, is what it seems like by what I was reading.
3: Right.
1: Right? So for her to come out, I am dying to watch. I cannot wait until this next season.
2: I don't think I'm going to.
3: You're not
2: going to
3: watch?
2: I'm not. And actually, I met somebody recently. I worked on a project recently, an acting gig, where there was a camera guy who had worked on the most recent season of Southern Charm.
4: Yeah.
2: That's the one that's been around for longer.
4: Yes.
2: Right?
4: Yes.
2: And it was funny because he was like me. He's like, I had never heard of the show. He was like, he was there talking to Shep or somebody. And he was like, oh, so you guys just started up this show? Or how long have you been doing it? And he was like, well, I've been in here for 10 years. Oh,
1: okay.
2: 10, okay.
1: More than that, actually.
2: That's quite a while then, yeah. Huh? So that's me.

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11: 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We got some sunshine today. A high of 92. Next high is low at 808. It is 81 degrees. 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
1: Accident North Red Avenue at Bentley Road. Accident Weber Boulevard near Palmetto Commerce Parkway. 26 eastbound, a slow ride from Somerville to Ashley Phosphate Road. No major problems on 526 now, eastbound or westbound. If you see something we need to know about, give us a call, 972-1152.
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1: It is Tuesday, July 21st, and this is what I am loving today. Mark it on your calendars. It is hot out there.
2: It is.
1: And if you have puppy dogs that have been super hot as well, this is their day to shine. August 15th. Splash Island Water Park in Mount Pee. They are hosting Dog Day.
2: Cute.
1: This is where dogs have access to the kiddie pool and the leisure pool for an afternoon of splashing and play. They have two different sessions. One's from 10 until noon, and then one is from 1 to 3. Of course, space is limited, so you do have to get tickets in advance. It's $15 per dog in advance, $20 at the gate. Owners are free with the pets.
2: Okay.
1: So that's good. But the dog day is for dogs only, so adults and children will not be allowed to enter the water past ankle depth.
3: Okay.
1: So this is straight up for the puppy dogs. Mm-hmm.
3: You said that was what day?
1: August 15th.
3: Now, which day is it that I can bring my cat?
1: I think that's the 16th.
3: Is it the 16th?
1: Yeah, I don't think they do a cat day.
2: Yeah, August never.
1: I'm sorry. Just for the dogs.
3: August 35th. That's when it's happening.
1: Yes. Second thing I am loving today. So I've got.

0: this health coach that sits across from me every day in the studio. And I know I don't always do things right, but I think it is important to note that I have started making, even though they're small, intentional changes.
1: Good.
0: I walk around a little bit more than I used to. Mm-hmm. Actually, a lot more than I used to. In the building, I will find a way to walk through. They're like, uh-oh, is your coach getting mad at you? And I'm like, Jay's making me walk in between commercials and things like that. But another thing that we noticed when we did the measurements of what was going on in my body, hydration was one of them.
1: Right.
0: And it said that I wasn't hydrated, which was crazy to me because I drink so much water.
2: Right.
1: Yeah, but your body's not holding it.
0: Exactly. So you had suggested getting some of the liquid IVs. I got the firecracker one, the one that tastes like a popsicle.
2: Oh, cute. Oh,
0: you know, like the red, white, and blue popsicles you'd have as a kid? They're delicious.
1: You like those? Well, I haven't tried those because I don't like raspberry.
0: They're a little sweet, of course. But if I water it down a lot.
1: Now, are you doing the sugar-free one?
0: I don't know. You're getting crazy.
1: I think they have a sugar-free version of that. We do the sugar-free white peach and strawberry lemonade. They're in a combo pack.
2: Right.
1: Okay. Also, it's weird that they call it liquid IV because it comes in a powder, so that's confusing.
0: That is pretty
2: funny. But you add water to it?
1: Yeah. Okay. Yeah. You just dump it. It's like making Kool-Aid.
2: Okay.
0: Right. Yeah. This one I don't think is sugar-free because it's got 50 calories in it. So.
1: Well, the calories and sugar are two different things.
0: 11 grams of sugar.
1: Okay, well, it's not sugar-free.
0: Not sugar-free.
2: It is not.
0: But it is delicious and hopefully is helping with hydration. But now I need to move on to the sugar-free one. See, I try to make a good choice, Jay. Can I not just get some credit for that?
1: Good job.
0: Thank you.
1: That's not the link I sent you, but good job.
0: I am trying. And then the third thing I am loving today, which... everybody in the world loves Jimothy right now. If you don't know about the short-spined raccoon that is taking over Seattle and has gone viral and is everybody's favorite.
1: Imagine a raccoon that looks more like Pac-Man.
0: He looks like a little popple. Yeah, like a Pac-Man or a popple.
1: He's a little ball that's got arms and legs and a face that just kind of grows out of his body.
0: Yeah, you can't really see his neck.
2: Looking, yeah.
0: He is, but he's so adorable and he's been spotted all over Seattle. Well, since I started following, Jimothy's journey, right? Because there have been
1: Oh, stay tuned for that Lifetime
2: for
1: movie.
2: For real.
0: Oh, they've turned it into t-shirts and different prints that you can put on your wall. Somebody got a tattoo with Jimothy on it.
1: Oh, my.
0: They're going in, right?
1: Mm-hmm.
0: Well, because I've been following, you know, my algorithm is going to be suggesting things to me. So if you love Jimothy, might I recommend that you check out Tilly the Friendly Loaf.
1: Loaf. Is Tilly like a ferret?
0: Tilly's a little puppy dog that also suffers from short spine syndrome. And Tilly, again, the family, they take him on walks. They do all the things. And he is the cutest. He looks like Jimothy, just that same small little stature without the neck, you know, because or at least looking that way. But he's so cute. He's got the greatest little smile and like bug eyes. He's adorable. I'm obsessed with him. So Tilly the Friendly Loaf. And if you want to link up to the three things I am loving today, head to mix959.com.
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1: It is still blowing my mind that y'all had never heard of the book, If You Give a Mouse a Cookie.
2: I'm still not sure it's real.
1: It is real. It is out there. The comments are there to prove it because I posted on Mix 95.9, what was your favorite book growing up? And sure enough, I had to call y'all out and say that y'all didn't know what it was. Mm-hmm. And so many people said, oh my gosh, I loved that. But some were like, Jessica said, it's a whole series. I personally always go with If You Give a Moose a Muffin.
2: I see. I appreciate that because the alliteration, I feel like that's missing from the original title of the first book.
1: That is true because the next ones are If You Give a Cat a Cupcake, yeah. If You Give a Pig a Pancake. But the first one was If You Give a Mouse a Cookie.
2: Yeah. I think somebody's editor finally kicked in and was like, hey, listen, you're on to something, but you need a little tweak.
3: Right.
1: Well, Robin went on to say, I read that over and over to my granddaughters. It was one of their favorites. If you've never heard of the book, it is basically about this this mouse mm-hmm. who wants a cookie, but the whole lesson is if you give a mouse a cookie, they're going to want something else with
3: right.
1: it. They're going to want a glass of milk because you don't want to just eat a cookie, have a dry mouth. You need something to wash it down with.
2: My confusion is then, is the moral don't give nobody nothing?
3: Don't be greedy. Be grateful for what you get.
2: Is that what it is? Or is it if people ask you for stuff, don't give it to them because they'll just take advantage of it?
1: Some people it can go both ways.
3: Perception is everything, right?
1: Yeah. I mean, it is like, hey, just know, be prepared because if you give somebody something, they're probably going to want more. Like you're going to enable this person.
2: Right. I mean, are there negative consequences for the greedy mouse? Or is it just that the mouse is greedy and the person keeps giving them the stuff?
3: You're looking at it from the perspective of you're the person giving the cookie. I'm looking at it as the mouse.
2: Well, that's only if something bad happens. If the mouse gets all the things that it wants and the person is just exasperated because they have to give all the stuff,
3: right?
2: There are no consequences. Then all I'm hearing is you're going to annoy people, but you'll get everything you want.
1: Well, I think it's about as the person, it's about setting healthy boundaries for yourself. Oh. Like you need to know, like, hey, I'm willing to give this mouse a cookie,
3: but
2: okay,
1: and I'll maybe I'll.

0: I'll even give it some milk. But I'm not going to give it a mirror to look and see if the whiskers, like, you're going too far.
1: Right.
0: Bro. Did you get some cookie in your whiskers?
1: There's some cutoff
0: and
1: point.
0: And then, because after the whiskers, now you want to trim your whiskers because they're maybe a little too long. So
2: maybe it's like
0: scissors.
2: A Christopher Nolan movie and it's just open to interpretation. Like, there's no real right answer.
1: It's what you take away.
2: Yeah.
1: Right? Mm-hmm. But it's so amazing. It's a children's book and look how deep
0: it is.
1: We are reaching.
2: Or is it just sloppy because it never had a clear, concise message?
1: I think the message is clear. I mean, after you read everything.
0: Written. There's messages.
2: Oh, I'm not saying that. Well, listen, there's been four different movies that were in a series that still didn't get it anywhere.
0: But I also asked, like, what were your favorite books growing up?
1: Yeah.
0: Marcus said Where the Wild Things Are.
2: That was a good one.
0: Curious George. That was Christie's.
1: Loved Curious George.
0: I have not heard of this one. Don't Let the Pigeon Drive the Bus.
2: I don't know that. I don't know that one either.
1: Pigeon. What does? Oh my God!
2: It sounds like a good. Like I typically, if given the option, if a pigeon was like, "Hey, could I drive that bus?" I'm gonna be against it.
0: Right.
2: So,
0: yeah, it would be a whole thing about birds probably shouldn't drive a bus.
2: Yeah, is that the?
1: But
2: moral
1: if
2: of the
1: they
2: story?
1: Can, that's talent. Like, right. I'm just saying.
0: Rainbow Fish was another one.
1: Mm-mm.
0: You never read that book?
2: That's
0: a good one too. Goodnight Moon.
2: Yeah.
0: You guys did Goodnight
1: Moon,
0: right?
1: Yeah, I've heard of that one, yeah.
0: That was from Kelly.
2: It wasn't a big one for me, but I was aware of it.
0: What were the books that y'all read as children?
2: One of my favorites was There's a Monster at the End of This Book.
0: I love that book.
2: What does that really teach us? It's sort of a don't judge a book by its cover. Don't be scared of things just because you think you know what it is when it turns out it's not at all something scary.
0: But also, I mean, and I love Grover, right? And it's seriously one of my favorite books.
2: Mm-hmm.
0: I was so defiant. I kept flipping those pages. And I know that's the point of it, but it's saying ignore stop signs. Like, ignore. Like, there's one where he literally boards up the page.
1: Right.
2: Yeah, oh, yeah. There's chains and all kinds of stuff.
0: He's like, don't open it.
2: And that was funny. And then you were like, I'm strong and I can still turn the page. So that was always when I read it to my kids, I'd always be like, you know, do a big thing when I turn the page.
0: So If You Give a Mouse a Cookie was about setting boundaries, right? Mm-hmm. And then the monster at the end of this book is about
2: breaking
0: crossing
2: them down.
0: Boundaries.
2: Yeah, exactly.
1: Right. And when you really break it down, the book that I read at the end is kind of sad. Charlotte's Web.
0: Oh, yeah.
2: That one has got a lot of stuff in it. Like, when you read it as an adult, it's a whole different book.
1: Like, why were we reading this stuff to the children?
0: Absolutely.
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4: 26 eastbound, heavy traffic from Somerville to the 526 interchange. 526 eastbound, your ride slows down from the 26 merge to the Don Holt Bridge. If you see something we need to know about, give us a call. 972-1152.

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2: Talking about children's books this morning, ones that I was shocked to hear that you had not read. One was If You Give a Mouse a Cookie.
3: Mm-hmm.
2: The other was I'll Love You Forever. That was the one with the song with the boy, and then at the very end, the mom.
3: Mom was holding him, then all of a sudden the boy was holding the mom.
4: Mom had cancer or something, spoilers.
2: Something happens at the, I forget what it was that she passes from.
3: I know it was traumatic for me listening to y'all talk about
2: holding
3: it.
2: Holding her. Fun fact, by the way, Jay, I don't know if you were a part of this text conversation or not.
3: Oh.
2: But the author from
3: Laura,
2: If You Give a Mouse a Cookie, Laura Numeroff, Tanya reached out.
3: I did, because I feel like I was slighted because I didn't know about the book, didn't read the book to my kids. So I was like, let me see who this Laura person is. So I go to her bio, and you did say that she was from New York.
4: Mm-hmm.
3: I didn't realize she's from Brooklyn, right?
4: Okay.
3: I grew up in Brooklyn.
2: Mm-hmm.
3: She went to Pratt Institute. You don't know, but 6 degrees of separation.
4: Okay.
3: I lived right across the street at 195 Willoughby Walk when she went to Pratt Institute. I'm pretty sure. Because my brother went to Pratt Institute.
4: What is Pratt Institute?
3: It's for graphic designers.
4: Like college,
3: it's very creative,
4: high school?
3: Yes.
4: What is it?
3: Very. You don't know Pratt Institute. Well, and you're very artsy. It's a very, for creative arts, graphic design is what my brother went for. A very small institute, at least when I was growing up. But it's very famous. If you look it up, there's quite a few people who attended the school.
4: Yeah,
3: so I lived right across the street. So I was like, okay, Laura, I know you don't know me, but you might know me. Because it was a three buildings. Two buildings were for residents, and then the other building was the campus. Mm. Like, kids came from out of state to go to this institute.
4: Okay.
3: So I'm just like, Laura, girl, I grew up right across the street, and I talked about Brooke and her love of the book. I said, I apologize that I don't know of this book. Maybe it was, you know, after my time growing up.
4: Yes.
3: I said, but this is 6 degrees of separation. You got to come on the show. Like, you have, like, we cousins, basically, is what
4: I
3: told her.
4: On the show, so she said no, or
3: I'm waiting for her to write back.
4: We're waiting.
3: Yeah, yeah. Okay. Now Laura's like, I think she's 73 at this point,
4: mm-hmm.
3: but she seemed like she's all on Instagram and everything. So
4: okay.
3: I think she's still writing whatever. But I said, and then Laura, please, I need like some of your books to give away, because I think every kid should read these books. And we need to bring reading back. A lot of kids, they want to be on their phones and read, and adults do the same thing, which is nothing wrong with that. But there's nothing like cracking open a book and reading a book. So, yeah, me and Laura, we first cousins twice removed.
2: Yes, you are.
3: We are.
2: I got a text from John who said, why did the underwear cross the road?
3: Oh, no.
4: Are we doing riddles and jokes
2: that's
4: now?
2: A book.
4: That's a book.
2: Yes. It was a book that he had as a kid. I didn't see that. But then Lisa, when we're talking about like how some books that were children's books have like deeper meanings and deeper messages. And I forgot I had seen this before, but Lisa said, deeper messages on books blows my mind. Winnie the Pooh. Have you guys heard about the Winnie the Pooh thing?
3: Uh-uh.
2: How each character is associated with mental disorders.
4: Oh.
3: Winnie the Pooh?
2: Think about it.
4: Because they're all stuffed animals owned by that kid.
2: Christopher Robin.
4: I knew it was like two first names.
2: Winnie the Pooh, they say he's addicted to honey, exhibits impulsive and obsessive behaviors regarding it. So eating
4: gluttonous
2: disorders.
4: Yeah.
2: Piglet, generalized anxiety disorder.
4: Yeah.
2: He's always nervous. He's scared. He has low self-esteem.
4: Eeyore, I'm going to guess depression.
2: Absolutely.
3: Mm-hmm. Anxiety,
2: Can you guess what Tigger is?
4: Tigger is
2: OCD. He's ADHD.
4: Okay.
2: Hyperactive, impulsive, struggles with focus.
4: What was the rabbit? Just angry?
2: Rabbit is OCD. He was extremely organized. Everything had to be controlled. He'd get really frustrated if it wasn't. This whole Winnie the Pooh, y'all.
3: Y'all have got to stop breaking stuff down. It is ruining life.
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1: Every single weekday, I take a nap.
2: Yeah.
1: I've had to force myself. I recalculated my body and my sleep time since I've started doing mornings because Brennan works from home, but she doesn't get off till 8:30 at night. So I don't go to bed till 9:30, 10 o'clock.
2: Right.
1: Getting

0: up at 4:30 in the morning. I needed another couple hours in there, so I have to take a nap every day. Well, yesterday, I woke up from my nap to two different sounds that seemed like they shouldn't go together.
1: Okay. Mm-hmm.
0: One was thunder, and it had been thundering when I laid down like an hour earlier.
2: Right.
0: I heard thunder, and I heard my neighbor running his weed whacker.
3: Which one were you more mad at?
0: It wasn't that I was mad, because I run white noise on my Google speaker. Okay. So mm-hmm. It wasn't, I mean, the thunder probably possibly woke me up, because, you know, you have that sort of vibration to it.
2: Yeah.
0: But it was just as I was waking up over the white noise, I could hear both. And I was like, you shouldn't hear both of those at the same time. Like, I feel like being outside with literally holding a metal pole,
1: right,
0: walking around while it's thundering and presumably lightning. Yeah, that seems like a bad idea.
3: What is so odd is even when you wake up out of a dead sleep, you rationalize things. It's amazing.
2: You're right. Well, I wouldn't think about that right off the jump.
0: It was just, yeah, it was one of those, I don't know, as I'm coming to, I was just kind of like, well, you shouldn't hear both of these at the same time. That doesn't make sense. But then I start thinking about some of the things that you're supposedly not supposed to do during thunderstorms. And the one big one that I always hear is you're not supposed to take a shower when it's thundering and lightning.
3: I've always heard that.
0: Do you do it? Do you adhere to it? I need to take a shower. Oh, nope, I just heard a rumble. Better not. Better wait.
3: Because if I feel like I need to take a shower, I would take mm-hmm. a shower. But it's something about the water.
1: Mm-hmm.
0: Yeah, so that was what I had heard, because it's been on one of my neighborhood Facebook pages not long ago. People were talking about it and like, is that still a thing? And somebody said on there, it's not really a thing because plumbing in most houses anymore, it's not a metal pipe like it used to be. It's plastic now.
3: Oh.
0: And we're all new houses. It's that plasticky kind of pipe thing.
3: Right.
0: But I looked it up. Even though the plumbing is no longer metal in your house, it can be getting to your house.
3: And it'll travel.
0: And the water itself is not just plain water. There's minerals, there's iron, there's stuff that's in there. Okay. So the water is conductive. And then when you grab onto a metal handle, whether it's your faucet,
3: grounded,
0: for your sink, to wash dishes, to wash your hands, let alone to take a shower, that there is a chance there.
1: Well, obviously with the shower and the water, pools as well. You're not supposed to be in pools. You're not supposed to be.
0: And that's when I have always adhered to, because, you know, I've been a kid out swimming, and it was always, you know, when lightning, you see lightning, you get out the water. And that makes sense.
3: Right.
0: But the shower, when I was always like, and then I looked up and I was like, oh, I guess technically
3: maybe I should listen to that.
1: Yeah. You're not supposed to fly a kite.
0: Well, I mean, we wouldn't have electricity if Benjamin Franklin hadn't done that.
3: Very true. But I'm just saying, we let him do that in the streets.
1: Right.
0: If I don't tie a key to it, is it okay? Because then I just got a plastic reel. I got a nylon string. I got wooden plastic kite.
1: Don't use a corded phone.
0: Yes.
3: My mother always said
0: that. Like a landline.
3: Yeah. They said it would travel through. But again, do we listen? Like, I heard it all my life, but we still do it. But now, does that matter? Because most of us use cell phones now.
0: Yeah, other than here at the studio, that's the only time I touch a landline.
3: Yeah,
1: but it says you shouldn't plug in or unplug electronics during lightning either. So not necessarily thunder, but lightning. You shouldn't shelter.
0: Oh, yeah, because if you're plugging it right as that happens.
3: Could you imagine?
0: I mean, how many times have you plugged or unplugged something and you see that little spark?
3: Mm-hmm. Oh, gosh.
1: Yeah. You shouldn't shelter under a picnic pavilion if there's lightning nearby, which, let's say you were outside at the park and all of a sudden, you know, it starts lightning and thunder and all of that. You're going to want to get somewhere.
0: I mean, I'm not going to go hide under the jungle gym. Yeah, it's all made of a metal trail.
1: But you know, if they have one of those places where there's like
3: a tin roof or whatever,
1: like a grill, a tin roof.
0: That's where I would go. Why couldn't I go there?
3: Because the metal.
0: Oh,
3: but there's metal everywhere now.
0: It's usually more wood than metal.
1: Listen, I'm just telling you what it says.
0: I also saw it too. It said, like, don't sit on or lean up against concrete, because then it's got the metal rebar in it.
1: Where are we supposed to go?
0: I also saw, when I was in the National Guard in Florida, and if there was lightning when we were training, they would make us go out in the middle of a field, away from trees and away from, we were on howitzers, which are big metal cannons.
3: Yeah.
0: They would go away from all of that and crouch down low to the ground. And now they say that doesn't really help. The crouching down thing is not great either.
1: My favorite, though, because, of course, you know, I put it into ChatGPT to see what you shouldn't do during these type of storms. Uh-huh. Touch metal fences.
0: Sure.
1: Walk around an open field. Ignore tornado and severe weather warnings. All of these make sense. But my favorite is the last one, because I am totally guilty.

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1: Uh-oh.
0: You should not run outside to take videos for social media.
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1: Now for the Gerald's Tires and Brakes 843 Traffic Center.
2: 26 eastbound heavy traffic from Somerville to the 26 merge. Continuing on 26 eastbound heavy traffic from Dorchester Road all the way to downtown. 526 eastbound heavy traffic from International Boulevard to the Donhoe Bridge. If you see something we need to know about, give us a call 972-1152.
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0: Whatever kind of morning you're having, you're not having it alone. 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
1: I saw this on social media and thought it could be fun to play in the studio.
2: Okay.
1: This or that, the summer edition.
3: Okay.
1: So I'm going to give you two examples, and then you tell me.
3: Then I choose summer over all the other options.
1: You can choose summer if that suits you.
2: Okay.
1: But you will choose one of them and explain why.
2: And these only happen during the summer.
1: I mean, they can happen anytime, but really they just fall under kind of a summer umbrella.
3: Like if it's summertime and

0: These are your options. Which one are you choosing?
1: Okay, gotcha.
2: So this or that. First, beach or lake?
0: This. Wait, how does this work? Do I win? Did I get the point?
2: There's no winning on this.
0: Oh, okay.
2: It's just kind of getting to know who you are as a person.
0: Beach?
2: Beach or lake?
0: Honestly, I would probably say lake.
2: Okay.
0: Because lake to me means boat and or jet ski.
2: Good point.
0: You know, getting hauled behind them on a tube. Activity.
2: Right.
0: Versus beach is lounging. Laying there. Yeah. And I can only do that for a few minutes and then I'm over it.
1: I can't choose lake because of the murky water.
0: Yeah, I feel like that's not your thing.
1: No, I would have to choose beach and it would have to be in the Caribbean.
2: Yes.
1: Yeah, all day long.
0: A specific beach.
1: Yeah, it has to be.
2: I'm with you. Caribbean beach, I'm fine with. Or, and this wasn't an option, always got to be the rebel.
1: Mm-hmm.
2: Party pool.
1: Oh. Okay.
2: I would choose a party pool. That's my first go-to.
0: That kind of leans to more lake to me because then it's more activity.
2: I won't get in lake because of the murky
1: water.
2: So, really? Yeah, I have to be able to see in the water for me to go into it. So I'll go into the ocean in the Bahamas or in a place that has clear water.
0: So you won't go in the ocean here then?
2: No.
0: Okay.
2: See, I mean, I'll put my feet in.
0: I grew up swimming in Lake Erie, so I didn't see an ocean until I was 12, I think.
1: Oh, wow.
2: Like, I might do a dip just to cool off, like a quick run in, get out, but I'm flailing the whole time, so right. No animals.
0: Are you making that noise?
2: All of those noises.
1: You know what? I would never choose pool party. I don't like pool parties.
0: No?
1: I like to be on a floaty in the pool by myself.
2: Oh.
1: I do.
2: Okay.
1: I do. That's the party. Exactly.
2: All right. Next, hotel or Airbnb?
1: Oh.
0: Have you done an Airbnb, Tanya?
1: Yeah, we do it every year.
2: Their family house.
0: Oh, that's right. Yeah, I forget the IOP thing. Yeah. I've done both, but when I've done the Airbnb, it was like just a spare bedroom situation, like in the house with people.
1: Right.
0: And it was fine, but I like the hotel. I like this is just my space. And there's no, I'm going to walk out to the breakfast area and like the kids or whatever are there. That's weird to me.
1: I really do like an Airbnb.
2: You do?
1: Because I like to control the food, one, the activities, two. And it's just one of those things. You just, when you go to your room, when you go to a hotel, that's all you have.
0: Mm-hmm.
1: You can't go downstairs to watch TV. I mean, you can, but now you're at the bar.
0: Yeah, it's whatever your room is.
1: So I just like an Airbnb because I can control what we do and what we have.
2: Oh, give me a hotel all day. Make my bed every day. Let me have fresh towels.
0: Yeah, that's the other thing.
2: I want to
0: clean it up after you.
1: Can I change my answer?
2: I want room service. I am stealing all of your mini little lotions and shampoos. Hotel all day.
1: I picked the wrong one.
2: All right, early vacation flight. Or red eye?
0: Again, I've done both. We did red eye when we went to Rome a couple of years ago, and that was a mistake because I got zero sleep. So I'm going to say early, and that's what we're doing for Hawaii. We leave at like 6 o'clock in the morning.
2: Mm-hmm.
0: Yeah, I'm going to go early.
1: You're like me. I've taken the red eye from Las Vegas. I don't sleep on the plane.
2: Yeah.
0: Mm-hmm.
1: So it has to be that early. And I mean, if they tell me to be there at 5 o'clock, I'm ready to go.
0: She's going
1: to
0: be there last week somehow.
1: Yeah.
2: Yeah. I'm an early flighter as well. But I really think it has to do, and it's been years since I've seen that movie. Red Eye, do you remember that?
1: Yes, I do.
0: The Liam Neeson movie?
2: No, it was the guy with the crazy eyes. The beautiful, like, piercing blue. He looks like an alien.
1: Jodie Foster was she in that movie?
2: I can't remember.
1: Yeah, I remember that. I remember his eyes.
2: Yes, but.
0: But what about it is making just the name?
2: Because
0: bad things happen, so don't do a red eye.
2: Like, isn't it Rachel McAdams that's in it?
1: I don't know, but he has those piercing eyes.
2: Yes.
1: He scared me.
2: But they're on the plane and like he's holding her hostage. She doesn't realize it at first.
0: Rachel McAdams and Cillian
1: Murphy.
0: That's
1: his name. Yeah.
2: Yes.
0: Yeah.
2: But that one, I was like, I'm never going on a red eye flight again. Not after that. No, thank you. No, ma'am. No, sir. We are done.

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0: Good morning. You found two girls and a guy with Tanya, Brooke, and Jay. 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
1: This, to me, in theory, like on paper, sounds like it could be a good idea.
2: Okay.
1: But in execution, I feel like they missed the mark on what they were trying to do with this product.
2: What is the product?
1: My mini baby mom and surprise doll.
3: Oh my God. I saw that on my Instagram feed. And at first I thought maybe it was AI, like it had to have been a joke. Tanya.
2: Okay.
3: This thing, and for our mixed fam, sorry, it's going to be a little graphic, but this Barbie doll or baby doll,
1: It's about the size of a Barbie, though. So okay. It's not a big, like, Cabbage Patch
2: not
1: head
2: life
1: kind of
2: size
1: thing. It is Barbie doll size.
3: And okay. It's not Mattel brand. It's not Barbie brand.
1: Right. No, it looks just like Barbie.
3: So the belly, right,
2: yeah,
3: is a pregnant belly, mm-hmm, that comes off. You can remove it.
1: Okay. Well, slow down right there. That's the thing. Because I watched the video of it. It was like an unboxing video. So it's a Barbie who's clearly pregnant.
2: Right.
1: And she's got like a stretchy dress kind of thing on, but you can see a very large baby bump. And I was like, okay, it's good to, you know, teach about where babies come from in a more clinical way. And I was like, okay, that's great. But then, yeah, the way that there is a baby inside of this pregnant Barbie.
3: Oh, wait. So then the Barbie, right? So let's say we're playing doctor and we're giving Barbie a C-section, right? Because that's what's happening. It's coming out of the
1: belly. Well, it's more than that.
3: Well, hold on. I'm not done yet. Okay. I'm not done, Jay. I know. I'm going piece by piece how I saw it. So at first, you peel off the belly.
1: That's the whole thing. You pull the entire stomach off. It's not like there's an opening and the baby comes out. The entire stomach is like a little piece of rubberized plastic.
2: Yeah, you just remove it.
1: Like a cup shape.
3: You remove it.
1: That you pull off.
3: Which I'd rather it happen that way than the maybe other way for kids that are playing with dolls.
1: Sure, I get that. But just seeing it happen, it's like, ooh, that's a little disturbing.
3: No, see, that's not even the part that did it for me.
1: No, that's not. That was just the first disturbing part.
3: So you peel it off.
2: Uh-huh. Mm-hmm.
3: Then inside is the baby, right? Okay, no big deal.
2: Like that. Okay, so this is almost like what you see when you go to the OGB, OBGYN, they have like a picture.
3: No, no, no, no.

0: No. You open up the belly.
1: No, I know, but I'm just saying the inside is looking like the baby in the placenta, blah, okay.
0: No, oh, yeah. No, the baby is in the placenta.
1: And legit?
0: You have amniotic sac. And then when you take the baby out of the sac, there's fluid.
1: Stop it.
2: Well, that's first. When you pull the baby out, it looks like, you know how they have those squish ball toys?
1: Yes. Where a squishy,
2: it's,
1: yeah.
2: It's sort of a clear silicone ball, but there's goop in there and you squeeze it and it squishes out in different ways. That's what the baby does. Like now you see its head popping out this way and its foot's going the other way. And you are meant to tear it open.
0: Remove it from the sac to then have your baby, who you then put the belly back on and hand it to baby mama. And
2: there's like she said, like there's children. Like it looks like hair gel or something inside there.
0: I couldn't.
2: Like, and I was like, oh, that's okay. Because it's like we started with like it was anatomically correct with where it was a pregnant one.
0: Right.
2: But then we changed that. We're just pull the entire stomach
0: Why
2: off.
0: Why not?
2: Belly button and all, the entire abdomen pulls off. Okay, well, now we're not realistic anymore. Now we're back to realistic, though, with the baby being I can't say that word.
0: Amniotic.
2: Amniotic sac.
0: Right.
2: And then to me, as a man who stands up for women, the weirdest part of it was then her flat stomach, there's a little thing that just flips in there, and now her tummy's flat and tight again.
1: Oh, in reality, for the most part, this is what it does look like. But as
2: the
1: a
2: baby,
1: right, as a parent, 843-375-0959, are you putting this under your Christmas tree?
0: Like, are you giving it to your kid?
1: Would you give this to, even though, because some people will say, well, that really is what it looks like, and we want to teach
2: the
1: our kids
2: of
1: about
2: it goes back and forth.
1: Some things need to just remain a mystery for children.
0: Right. Under 15, we don't need to know all of like under sex.
2: Yeah,
0: ed.
2: And this is definitely not geared at teenagers. This is for kids. Little kids.
1: I am 25 a couple of times over, and I don't want to see that. I want to know what parent is like, oh, okay, this is cute. Let's teach our children the reality of mommy having another baby. No kid wants to see.
2: But like
1: that
2: I said, it keeps going back and forth between what's real and what's not. Like, pick a lane. Which one do you want to do?
0: I love that was Jay's focus. That like the real
2: the
0: and not
2: the
0: real.
2: Grossness was obvious.
0: I was just like, why are we doing this to children? I mean, I had Baby Alive when I was a kid,
1: and that was traumatic enough.
0: I mean, that the only reason I was never a nurturing type, but I thought it was funny that you could feed it. And then it would poop.
1: Right.
0: Because literally it was just, it looked like applesauce.
1: Yeah.
0: You'd mix together the concoction. You'd put it in the baby's mouth. And it was like animatronic. So its mouth would move when you would put it in.
2: Oh, boy.
0: And then you'd wash it down with the bottle, which was water, just to clear it all out, basically. Mm-hmm. It was
1: and
0: just
1: then you
0: a
1: change
0: tube.
1: The diaper.
0: Then you change the diaper. And like, that's the end of the game. Like, I wasn't doing surgery with amniotic fluid on my baby.
2: And removing an entire abdomen.
0: When I was 6 years old. Like, that's not...

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1: Now, from the Gerald's Tires and Brakes 843 Traffic Center.
2: 26 eastbound, heavy traffic from Somerville to the 26 merge. Continuing on 26 eastbound, heavy traffic from Dorchester Road all the way to downtown. 526 eastbound, heavy traffic from International Boulevard to the Don Ho Bridge. If you see something we need to know about, give us a call, 972-1152.
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2: I worry about nothing. I am wearing a nada. I'm sitting pretty impatient, but I know you gotta put in them hours. I'ma make it harder. I'm sending pick up the picture, I'ma get you fired. I know you.

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1: What was the name of it again? My Baby Girl Having a Baby as Well. What was it called?
2: Shoot, it was called Not Should Be on Shelves or Under Trees for
3: My
2: Your Children.
3: My Mini Baby Mom and Surprise Doll.
1: Okay, well, Jay was nice enough to send me the video, and I actually saw what that would traumatize any child if they held that jelly
3: baby
1: solution.
3: That's
1: just
3: sack.
1: Crazy to me. Yeah. So I was wondering, are there any toys that you can remember that traumatized you or just scared the life out of you? I can tell you that Dave, although she listened to it, it was Teddy Ruxpin.
2: Oh, I love Teddy Ruxpin.
1: When his mouth moved, it made this clicking noise.
3: Yeah, and his eyes too, didn't it? His eyes like blink.
1: It was really weird. Now,
3: Teddy Ruxpin, though, that was a coveted toy when I was
1: huge.
3: Like that was the first one that I remember that was like all those movies and stuff you see, TV shows where it's like the Christmas gift, and parents are like fighting in the aisles for it. Like Teddy Ruxpin was it, and the best thing with Teddy Ruxpin was. Because for people who don't know, you used to put a cassette tape in there.
1: It played
3: and he would tell stories.
1: Right.
3: He would just tell you stories. And it would be like Three Little Pigs. Like, it would be the same stories you always knew.
1: Yeah.
3: But it was this doll-sized, you know, teddy bear-sized thing that would talk and his mouth would move as he told the stories. But the best thing was to put in, like, a Prince cassette or, like, Def Leppard.
1: Yeah.
3: And then that was the best fun.
1: Now, for me, I love this game. My parents never got this game for me, but when we went to our cousin's house, to Robin's house, she had the Easy Bake Oven and she had Operation.
2: Yes.
1: Loved Operation, but when I tell you, literally, my hand would be shaking.
2: Yes.
1: I'd be
2: yes.
1: so nervous because, you know, if you touched either side with the tweezer, you got zapped.
2: Yes.
3: Yeah.
1: Awful.
2: Well, and you're doing surgery. I mean, you're a surgeon. This poor man is laying, his nose would light up red.
1: Oh, yes.
3: Yeah. And it wasn't, I mean, it didn't really zap you, but it would go, meh.
1: Right, that loud noise.
3: That horrible buzzer. And yeah, like childhood anxiety, like you're introducing it earlier in life, like you're not going to have enough of that as a grown up.
1: Now, I don't know if you remember this one. My brothers had it and it used to scare me. It was an electron, and this is probably when electronics were just coming out, so it wasn't like
3: this is like
1: it was
3: just very basic. Bowl days.
1: Yeah, very basic, but they had it looked like a football field. It was all metal, and then you put the football players on it, and the thing did this, and it just unnerved me. And it would move really slow across the field. It took forever for them to get it. Moved so slow,
2: right?
3: Yeah.
1: But that noise, it was like because
3: it wasn't. It was a bunch of individual players, but literally, it just vibrated.
1: That's
3: and
1: it.
3: They just went where they went.
1: Whatever. They were like, offsides. Like
3: you would try to set up plays, but once you hit the go button, it just did whatever it wanted to do.
2: So was there a way to win?
1: No.
2: Not really?
3: Yeah, eventually, at some point, the guy with the ball
2: like Monopoly,
3: might
2: just
3: wander across.
1: I can't remember ever a time when somebody had a touchdown. Because when I tell you, it took forever for them to get across the field.
3: They could go the entire wrong direction. Like, it would just... It was,
1: It was
3: crazy. Early days.
1: Funny. It was crazy.
3: That game walked so that PlayStations can run.
1: Right. You're right.
2: For me, it actually was a book. It wasn't a toy that I remember being scared of.
3: Mm-hmm.
2: It was the Three Little Pigs Disney version. When you said Three Little Pigs, or Jay, you said it, I was like, don't say that word. The Big Bad Wolf in that illustration, still to this day, with his fangs, the way they would hang
3: really?
2: Down.
1: Really? Dripping like... saliva out of his mouth. I remember that.
2: And
1: you're right.
2: It would scare me so bad.
3: So it was just the illustration specifically.
2: Yes,
3: the image.
2: Just of that wolf, like of the Big Bad Wolf in that version of it. Any other one I can read, I can watch. But then they turned it into a like cartoon series too.
3: Yeah.
2: And even though the pigs were so cute when they did their little dance at one point, when the wolf came out, I was hiding my eyes under the covers.
3: Well, you're talking about images. The one that I remember, and it was kind of meant to be this way, and it was mostly, I feel especially for little boys, it was very targeted, was Garbage Pail Kids.
2: Oh, yeah.
3: Because it was based on, first came the Cabbage Patch Dolls, which was another big, huge thing. I remember my sister had like three or four of them. and it, they looked just like those, but they were just the disgusting kids. And gross. There was Booger Bill.
1: Oh, gosh.
3: But then they would get, there was like one guy who was inside out, like it was his skin was on the inside.

0: inside, and his organs and his bones and blood were on the outside. Like, it got real, real gross. And then they made a movie about it in the 80s, too.
1: For the Garbage Pail Kids?
0: There's a Garbage Pail Kids movie from the 80s. It is a bunch of little people in, like, these crazy suits, but it is the most disgusting stuff.
1: Really?
0: And I had, like, you think of the size of, like, a paper grocery bag?
1: Yes.
0: I had, like, three of those full of Garbage Pail Kids. I had, like, 10 of every single possible card.
1: Let me just say that this trailer for the Garbage Pail Kids movie
0: yes.
1: is way scarier than the wolf in the Three Little Pigs.

0: what's up? This is Noah Kahn.
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0: I know 60% of people won't agree with me, but I am so ready for the fall, y'all. Your Mix 95.9 weather for Rondo and St. George. We got some sunshine today, a high of 92. Your next tide is high at 2:46. It's 85 degrees.
1: And it's real humid.
0: It's very hot.
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0: now from the Gerald's Tires and Brakes 843 Traffic Center.
1: 26 eastbound heavy traffic from Somerville to the 26 merge. Continuing on 26 eastbound heavy traffic from Dorchester Road all the way to downtown. 526 eastbound heavy traffic from International Boulevard to the Don Ho Bridge. If you see something we need to know about, give us a call, 972-1152.
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1: It is Tuesday, July 21st, and this is what I am loving today. Mark it on your calendars. It is hot out there.
2: It is.
1: And if you have puppy dogs that have been super hot as well, this is their day to shine. August 15th. Splash Island Water Park in Mount Pee. They are hosting Dog Day.
2: Cute.
1: This is where dogs have access to the kiddie pool and the leisure pool for an afternoon of splashing and play. They have two different sessions. One's from 10 until noon, and then one is from 1 to 3. Of course, space is limited, so you do have to get tickets in advance. It's $15 per dog in advance, $20 at the gate. Owners are free with the pets.
2: Okay.
1: So that's nice. Good. But the dog day is for dogs only, so adults and children will not be allowed to enter the water past ankle depth.
3: Okay.
1: So this is straight up for the puppy dogs. Mm-hmm.
3: You said that was what day?
1: August 15th.
3: Now, which day is it that I can bring my cat?
1: What I think that's the 16th.
3: Is it the 16th?
1: Yeah, I don't think they do a cat day.
2: Yeah, August never.
1: I'm sorry. Just for the dogs.
3: August 35th, that's when it's happening.
2: Yes.
1: Second thing I am loving today, so I've got this health coach that sits across from me every day in the studio. And I know I don't always do things right, but I think it is important to note that I have started making, even though they're small, intentional changes.
3: Good.
1: I walk around a little bit more than I used to. Mm-hmm. Actually, a lot more than I used to. Yeah. In the building, I will find a way to walk through. They're like, is your coach getting mad at you? And I'm like, Jay's making me walk.
2: Uh-huh.
1: In between commercials and things like that. But another thing that we noticed when we did the measurements of what was going on in my body, hydration was one of them.
3: Right.
1: And it said that I wasn't hydrated, which was crazy to me because I drink so much water.
2: Right.
3: Yeah, but your body's not holding it.
1: Exactly. So you had suggested getting some of the liquid IVs.
3: Mm-hmm.
1: I got the firecracker one, the one that tastes like a popsicle.
2: Oh, cute.
1: You know, like the red, white, and blue popsicles you'd have as a kid? Yeah. They're delicious.
3: You like those? I haven't tried those because I don't like raspberry.
1: They're a little sweet, of course. But if I water it down a lot.
3: Now, are you doing the sugar-free one?
1: I don't know. You're getting crazy.
3: I think they have a sugar-free version of that. We do the sugar-free white peach and strawberry lemonade. They're in a combo pack.
2: Right.
3: Okay. Also, it's weird that they call it liquid IV because it comes in a powder, so that's confusing.
1: That is pretty funny.
2: But you add water to it?
3: Yeah, okay. You just dump it. It's like making Kool-Aid.
2: Okay.
1: Right. Yeah, this one I don't think is sugar-free because it's got 50 calories.

0: calories in it. So,
1: well, but calories and sugar are two different things.
0: 11 grams of sugar.
1: Okay, well, it's not sugar-free.
0: Not sugar-free.
2: It is not.
0: But it is delicious and hopefully is helping with hydration. But now I need to move on to the sugar-free one. See, I try to make a good choice, Jay.
1: I think I'm doing the right.
0: Can I not just get some credit for that?
1: Good job.
0: Thank you.
1: That's not the link I sent you, but good job.
0: I am trying. And then the third thing I am loving today, which... everybody in the world loves Jimothy right now. If you don't know about the short-spined raccoon that is taking over Seattle and has gone viral and is everybody's favorite.
1: Imagine a raccoon that looks more like Pac-Man.
0: He looks like a little popple. Yeah, like a Pac-Man or a popple.
1: He's a little ball that's got arms and legs and a face that just kind of grows out of his body.
0: Yeah, you can't really see his neck.
2: Looking, yeah.
0: He is, but he's so adorable and he's been spotted all over Seattle. Well, since I started following, Jimothy's journey, right? Mm-hmm. Because there have been
1: people that have stay tuned for that Lifetime
2: for
1: movie.
2: Real.
1: Oh,
0: they've turned it into t-shirts and different prints that you can put on your wall. Somebody got a tattoo with Jimothy on it.
1: Oh, my.
0: They're going in, right?
1: Mm-hmm.
0: Well, because I've been following, you know, my algorithm is going to be suggesting things to me. So if you love Jimothy, might I recommend that you check out Tilly the Friendly Loaf.
1: Loaf?
2: Tilly.
1: Is Tilly like a ferret? What
0: Tilly's
1: is Tilly?
0: A little puppy dog that also suffers from short spine syndrome. And Tilly, again, the family, they take him on walks. They do all the things. And he is the cutest. He looks like Jimothy, just that same small little stature without the neck, you know, because mm-hmm. or at least looking that way. But he's so cute. He's got the greatest little smile and like bug eyes. He's adorable. I'm obsessed with him. So Tilly, the Friendly Loaf. And if you want to link up to the three things I am loving today, head to mix959.com.
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1: Two girls, one guy. 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

0: my kids got medals. Two of my kids got medals, awards for doing things. I don't know who these people are.
1: Wait. Were they in the World Cup? How do you, who gets,
0: who,
1: I haven't gotten a medal since I, like, did like they, school.
2: Oh, nope. Did they do a race? Because you get medals with races sometimes.
1: Oh, that's true. Yeah. That's
0: you're
1: the last
0: so
1: time I got a medal.
0: Smart.
2: Is that what it is?
1: Are
0: one
1: they
0: of them, yeah. One, running? Marathons?
2: Who ran?
0: Aaliyah.
2: What?
0: The diva.
2: You know what, though? That girl is working on her fitness, okay? I'm so proud of her. What did she, it was in Dallas, I'm assuming?
0: It was in Dallas. I'm trying to find the tech because it just came boom, boom, boom. I'm like, what are you people doing?
1: Now, so you said two kids got medals. Your kids don't live in the same place.
0: They don't.
1: I'm assuming, so at the same time, two of your kids got medals for two unrelated things?
0: Correct. One child got one medal. She was in the 10th annual Hell's Half Acre Race Marathon.
2: Okay, that's what Aaliyah did.
1: Half acre?
0: I don't know.
1: Half acre seems like that's a small area.
2: I mean, either way,
0: she's running.
1: That's like my yard.
0: Look, she's running,
2: she ran,
0: dude.
1: Okay.
0: And
1: we
0: then.
1: Didn't. Just in circles? Did she get dizzy?
0: Then Ahmad, which I knew he was doing, but I was like, oh, it's just a fad or a phase. He'll get over it.
2: Right.
0: He was like, well, Mom, I got first place in one bracket and third place in another bracket. He does jiu-jitsu.
1: What?
2: Really?
0: I said, who's tall enough to fight you? Like, your leg and your arm span is like as
1: that's probably
0: long
1: why he,
0: as
1: he,
0: a country.
1: That's why he got so high in the bracket.
2: That is nuts. So did he get, I don't know anything about jiu-jitsu. Is it like a black belt or a, you don't know?
0: I don't know what
1: belt. Well, it was a tournament, I'm assuming, like.
2: Okay.
1: Like at the end of Karate Kid when he had to do the crane kick because it was.
2: Did he do a crane? That is the question.
0: He probably did. So, of course, I don't really know anything about jiu-jitsu. So I just sent him like a meme of the Karate
1: Kid.
0: Is that what you're talking
1: That's
0: about?
1: That's the exact moment I was talking about.
0: So
1: yeah.
0: I said, well, wow, congratulations on all kinds of medals. I cooked hot dogs today. I didn't have anything.
1: You know what? It's the little wins, and it's because of you doing things like cooking the hot dogs.
0: That motivated
1: that enabled
0: them.
1: Those kids to be able to grow up and find healthier lifestyles that didn't involve hot dogs.
0: Right. You just try to make me
1: like
0: feel better, aren't you?
1: And running marathons.
0: I'm like, who are these children?
2: That's really awesome.
0: That really is. But I'm just like, Aaliyah's running marathons and Ahmad is doing jiu-jitsu? Like, those two words never even came out of my mouth ever in their lifetime.
1: And it's so funny because especially when you hear it, you're like, oh, yeah, my kids got medals and one of them for doing jiu-jitsu. It's like, oh, what grade are they in?
0: Right?
1: Like, it sounds.
0: They picked up these new hobbies in their adult age.
1: That's
0: I'm really
1: awesome.
0: Proud of them. And I said, I'm like, Aaliyah in the heat in Dallas, Texas? Running outside?
1: No. Yeah.
2: But
1: every
2: picture I see of her lately, I mean, she's really been on this journey for a while.
0: She has.
2: Started a couple years ago.
0: Yeah.
2: But just seeing how she eats her seaweed chips
0: and she does all of the
2: healthy things.
1: Have you ever had a seaweed chip?
2: No. Ew. I don't like fish. Yeah. So
1: that's why I was like, well, I like, you know, vegetables, plant life.
0: Yeah.
1: I like salty things. Like,
2: right.
1: Like you, Brooke.
2: Yeah.
1: I was like, that seems fine. But boy, you open a pack
0: level.
1: And you're like, oh, this smells like the beach at low tide.
0: Yeah.
1: Like,
0: right.
1: This is not good.
0: It is not. It's so awful.
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0: 526 eastbound. Got a slow ride from the 26 merge to the Don Ho Bridge. If you see something we need to know about, give us a call. 972-1152.
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1: Life is too short. Make sure that you spend time with the ones that you love.
2: Oh, absolutely.
1: While they are here. I had a little bit of a...
3: Conversely, don't waste a lot of time with the ones that you don't love.
1: Valid.
4: Do not.
1: I had a little moment over the weekend that really put life back into perspective. Mm-hmm. And this is serious. I'm not joking. Like, this is a for real thing that went on. So lately, you know, my parents live here in Charleston, which is amazing. They live 10 minutes down the road from me.
2: Right.
1: Which can be really fun. But sometimes it can be a little overwhelming. Because, and Tanya, you know, you're besties with my parents.
2: Mm-hmm.
1: They really like to hang out with me. And I love hanging out with them, too.
2: You do.
1: I do.
2: And they enjoy the company of you.
1: Absolutely. But they are also retired, so their schedule is so different.
3: Yeah.
1: So,
3: yeah.
1: There are multiple factors about my parents that this kind of came to a boiling point for me, right?
3: Okay.
1: So one, they live 10 minutes away. Mm-hmm. They have access to my location on my phone, so they know everything about where I am, when I am, how I am.
2: Right.
1: Also, my mom is very much like me. If you're friends with me, you know you got to meet me on my turf, my terms.
2: Mm-hmm.
1: I'm not saying it's a good quality. It just is.
2: Right.
1: It's the reason I don't leave Mount Pleasant, right? Like, if you want to hang out, meet me in Mount Pleasant.
2: Right.
1: You know? Mm-hmm. Just how I am. My mom is the same way. But my mom's idea of fun is sitting on the couch, playing her gambling games, and me coming over and talking to her while she's doing
4: it. I wish I lived closer to her.
1: I know. You guys would be great together.
4: Oh, my gosh.
3: Yeah,
4: I wish.
3: You would play together. She doesn't necessarily want to play together when it comes to Brooke. She just wants you there while she's playing.
2: Right.
3: Correct.
2: Needs the body in her presence.
1: And it's not necessarily my idea of fun. I'm like, if I'm here, let's chit chat or play a game or
3: do something together or
1: eat
3: not
1: dinner.
3: Be. Yeah.
2: Right.
1: And they're not big foodies. So I'm not like, hey, you guys just want to go meet for dinner somewhere. Like,
2: right.
1: They're happy heating up a frozen meal and calling it a day. Right. Mm-hmm. Like, it's just, we live different sort of social lives when
2: right.
1: it comes to that. But they have really been wanting me to come hang out. And I've been pretty busy. I mean, I'm doing PT twice a week now. I've just had my back surgery, so I wasn't doing anything for a while.
2: Mm-hmm.
1: I have work. There's just a lot of things that happen in life, right? And again, they have all the time in the world, so
3: yep. They
1: can do it. They're like, I don't understand. Like, yeah, we spent all day folding clothes. I'm like, must be nice to have a clean house. Like, I was running around. I didn't have time to do it.
2: Right.
1: Or I didn't make time for it. Well, anyway, so I was supposed to go over there on Friday night, and things came up, and I was like, I just don't feel like it, right? So I called him, and I was like, listen, can I come over tomorrow? Jim's got to work, mm-hmm. so I'll just come over Saturday morning and come hang out, and we can do coffee and, you know, chit-chat.
3: And again, they're on the retired life, so they got no plans.
2: Right.
3: And they got nowhere to be and all day to get there.
1: And there... come over for, you know, coffee and breakfast is 10:30, 11 o'clock, which I've already done half my day, and I'm ready to go to the pool, ready mm-hmm. to go have brunch with friends. Like, that's where I'm in,
2: right.
1: you know? But I'm like, okay, fine, we'll do it Saturday. Well, then the guy that Jim was supposed to go to work, it was like a retirement luncheon sort of thing.
2: Uh-huh.
1: He was sick, so they ended up canceling it, right?
3: Okay.
1: So he's like, well, do we want to just go to Shem Creek? And I said, Jim, I have to go to my parents' house.
4: Oh, boy.
1: I have to. We already put it off yesterday.
3: And Jim said, yes, you do.
1: You have
2: right.
1: to.
3: Goodbye.
4: Right. Call me when you're done.
1: So I ended up going over there, and on my ride, I was definitely feeling very spoiled bratish
3: mm-hmm.
1: and just being like, I really don't want to do this. Why do I have to do this? Oh, this is annoying. I'm just going to go sit there. She's going to be on her iPad, which... by the way, she was. And that's what it's going to be, right?
2: Mm-hmm.
1: And I get in my car, and I was listening to a podcast that I have just recently started.
3: Mm-hmm.
1: It's one of the guys from Summer House, I know. But Carl Radke, who is on Summer House, he had one of the other girls, Mia, who's a new person on the show, right?
2: Mm-hmm.
1: And the podcast is called More Life. So he just kind of sits down with people and wants to know what's giving them more life. And like, it's he's sober. He's like there, he's been through a lot. Brother had an addiction, OD'd, all of those things. And so the podcast is actually not the Summer House that you think it's going to be. It's actually very inspirational.
3: Really about, he just happens to be from somewhere else.
1: Right. And so he's the one, Carl's a mess, the shirt that I got mm-hmm. because he was a mess. So Mia's on. And they start talking about her mother. Now, her mother passed away
3: mm-hmm.
1: when she was in her early 20s, I believe.
2: Right.
1: And she was telling the story of that, right? Again, this is a 10-minute car ride. I happen to get in my car. It happens to pop on because I'd been listening to
3: right
1: it before.
3: At this part, yeah.
1: 20 minutes in, right? And I'm driving and I'm listening. And I'm not even thinking about it. And she starts talking about her mom and how they were best friends. My mom is my best friend. That's why I get to be annoyed with her, because she's mm-hmm. my best friend, mm-hmm. you know? And she was just like, I miss her every day. And then talked about how her passing, because it was sudden, but then she was in the hospital like in a coma for 3 months,
2: oh,
1: right?
2: Wow. Uh-huh.
1: 3-4 months. And she talked about how on the day of her passing, like she put her favorite pearls on her and red lipstick and yeah, all of the things,
2: yeah.
1: right? And I'm just like, in my car bawling.
3: I just imagine when you pull up to the house.
1: Oh, I did.
2: Looked beautiful.
1: Whoa. I pulled
2: radiant.
1: Up. I was like, I'm so sorry.
3: Why don't we finally
1: sorry.
3: Get to hang out and pull? What is
2: she
3: happening?
2: She falls out the car devastated.
1: I'm like, I'm so sorry, Mom. I love you so much. She's like, what are you talking about? I'm like, well, I didn't want to come over here today. And I was really annoyed. And I know you can tell. And Dad's like, we don't care if you come over or not.
2: That sounds like me.
1: I yep. said, yes, you do. And Mom was like, yeah, I do. I would have been mad if you didn't come. And I was like, it was perfect timing. But again, the point of this whole thing is just in that moment when I was so over it all, not only am I, and just look at find the gratitude in your life. Like, not only am I so lucky to have both of my parents alive, mm-hmm. but to have them live 10 minutes away from me is such a treasure. You know, I mean, truly, even though I'm sure there are still going to be moments of annoyance, I know there yeah. will, but in those moments, I'm really going to try to cling on to what I felt on Saturday and the gratitude of them being here and making time for them.
2: You do notice that Jay and I do not co-sign on this with you.
1: Why?
2: No, the story of you being bratty. Most of the times we try to understand. This one, we don't appreciate you not appreciating your parents. We love you.
1: Yeah.
2: Love you. And I am so glad at that particular time that story came in on. And who knew Summer House would be the one thing to reel her in.
1: Right.
2: To understand.
1: I'm telling you, Bravo, TLC, those shows make a difference in people's lives.
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1: Y'all, in other Bravo news, I know this excites you, Jay. Uh-oh. I saw your whole face drop. It was smiling. Yeah. And now you're like, really, do we have to?
2: We had one mention of Summer House as we got that out of the way so we can move on. Here we go.
1: This affects our community personally, okay?
3: Oh.
1: Because we have two shows. Jay, I'm going to bring you in on this. We have two shows that are filmed here on Bravo. Southern Charm and Southern Hospitality.
2: Mm-hmm. Okay.
1: Now, Southern Hospitality is the one that follows people that work in the restaurants downtown. Republic specifically is the main one. Lamar's, Zachary's Daiquiri's. Mm-hmm. But they've got, you know, it's a bunch of different restaurants on King Street.
2: Okay.
1: And the drama is going down. They're talking major shakeups for the next season of Southern Hospitality. It started, or at least it was brought to my attention, when I saw TJ, who's one of the bartenders. He's also the guy that started the pop-up of Sir Wiener's, which is a hot dog stand.
3: Uh-huh.
1: So
2: this is all, I've never heard of any of these places.
1: Yes. So Sir Wiener's, they'll do like second Sunday and do the pop-up where they're out selling hot dogs.
2: I need to go one of those. I haven't been to one of the second Sunday in
3: a
2: years.
3: Long time,
1: Once it cools down a little, it'll be out there. Aww. But they also, he also has hot dogs at Lamar's, right? They have special hot dog flights that you can get.
3: Cute.
1: And then at Republic, they'll do pop-ups there as well because he's part of the show.
3: Right.
1: Obviously, Leva and Lamar, who own all of the restaurants, they want to help their people succeed, right?
2: Good.
1: Well, something went down allegedly.
2: Uh-oh.
1: Because
3: on the street is what?
1: TJ posted the other day, it was the day after National Hot Dog Day. And he said it felt criminal not posting yesterday. But honestly, I've been so focused on what's next that I haven't really had time to stop and reflect. For a long time, here's where the shade comes.
2: I was going to say, I haven't heard anything bad yet.
1: Uh-huh. For a long time, I let someone convince me that I needed them for my dreams to become a reality.
3: Uh-oh.
1: That I was moving too fast, that I should stay where I was, that my future depended on staying under someone else's umbrella. And I wonder if that was on purpose because, you know, he has the Sir Wiener's umbrella that he does at the pop-ups. I don't know.
2: Might be looking a little further into it.
3: Right, right.
1: But instead of building my own, so now I'm betting on myself. It was never just about hot dogs. It's proof that sometimes the biggest leap you can take.
2: I love how much emphasis and drama. It was never just about hot dogs.
1: The biggest leap you can take is walking away from what feels comfortable and trusting yourself enough to build something from the ground up. Maybe I'll fail. Maybe I'll succeed.
3: So he's leaving?
1: But every win, every mistake, every lesson will be mine. I finally stopped asking for permission and started believing that I was enough all along.
3: Hey.
1: Charleston and Richmond, Virginia. Don't really know where that reference comes in, but I love it.
2: That's where he's originally from.
1: Sir Wiener's brick and mortars are happening. Stay tuned.
3: Oh, we're going to a building.
1: Now, if we want to break that down minus the Sir Wiener's umbrella, right?
3: Mm-hmm.
1: I take from that the people that set him up, the umbrella he was under, was Leva and Lamar, right?
2: Right.
3: You would think, yes.
2: The restaurant owners.
1: They helped him start up, right?
2: Sure.
1: So then Leva unfollowed TJ.
2: Oh, no, she didn't.
1: And
3: the unfollow
1: Joe Bradley, which Joe Bradley on the last reunion got a little big for his britches because he's like, I was the face of Republic. I was supposed to be the one that the next concept came along, the next restaurant concept, because they've done a few with different people, right?
3: Mm-hmm.
1: And I was supposed to be the next one. And she was like, you've been following your girlfriend around who's a DJ, also on the show.
3: Mm-hmm.
1: You've been following her to Vegas, to whatever, not focusing on the concept that we're supposed to be opening. This is a restaurant, right? Which made sense to me, right? But then allegedly, I guess she called them losers or something, or made reference to the two losers.
3: Right.
1: And then I followed those two. And now they're saying that even though season, I think it's five or six,
3: it's
1: five.
3: Been in that long?
1: Uh-huh. Is coming, that it's already been signed. Bravo's already on it.
2: Mm-hmm.
1: Leva is out.
3: What?
1: I know. Because when I read all the drama, I was like, for sure, these other two are ungrateful, is what it seems like by what I was reading.
3: Right.
1: Right? So for her to come out, I am dying to watch. I cannot wait until this next season.
2: I don't think I'm going to.
3: You're not
2: going to
3: watch?
2: I'm not. And actually, I met somebody recently. I worked on a project recently, an acting gig, where there was a camera guy who had worked on the most recent season of Southern Charm.
3: Yeah.
2: That's the one that's been around for longer.
3: Yes.
2: Right?
3: Yes.
2: And it was funny because he was like me. He's like, I'd never heard of the show. He was like, he was there talking to

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0: Shep or somebody, and he was like, "Oh, so you guys just started up this show, or how long have you been doing?" And he was like, "Well, I've been in here for 10 years. Okay,
1: more than that, actually. That's
0: quite a while then, yeah. Huh? So that's me.
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0: now from the Gerald's Tires and Brakes 843 Traffic Center.
1: 26 eastbound heading downtown. Your ride slows down around Dorchester Road. 526 eastbound. Got a slow ride from the 26 merge to the Donhoe Bridge. If you see something we need to know about, give us a call. 972-1152.

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What up, y'all? It's Ellie Roll on your Tuesday. Up and at 'em. If you're already not at work, probably on the way by now.

Tickets to see the River Dogs for Family Sunday over at Joe this Sunday, July 6th, 26th. And it's Villains Night featuring sinister fun, mischievous moments, and evil surprises. Free parking, and kids get to run the bases after the game. So listen to Two Girls and a Guy tomorrow morning for your chance to win. I used

local first. Smoke from the Horse Island fire continuing to affect parts of Berkeley County. And officials say residents near Schullerville should limit outdoor activity if smoke becomes heavy. Smoke advisory continuing for parts of Berkeley County.

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Today, well, a chance of a shower or two, mostly during the morning, but that's going to be followed by partly cloudy skies in the afternoon, a high of 92.

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You know, Dominion Energy going to be taking a lot of trees down, especially around power lines. And they want to make sure you're aware of when and where they're going to be doing this tree work. So, City of Charleston just rolled out a new online map with notification tools to help residents track these upcoming Dominion Energy tree works in neighborhoods, especially your own.

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What up, y'all? It's Ellie Roll, and I need to make it to the movie. I don't know when the last time I saw a movie in theaters was, but two of my friends in the last 2 days saw The Odyssey, and they said it was so good. One of them was super against it at first, says I've heard a lot of bad things. Then after the movie said, it was awesome. Unbelievable, I'm pretty sure, is actually what he said. It is 3 hours long, though.

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Memorial arrangements have been set for longtime serving U.S. Senator Lindsey Graham, with services planned both in D.C. and right here in South Carolina on the 28th up in Washington. And then the next day, memorial is going to be held in both Columbia and his home county of Pickens, South Carolina.

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Mix 95.9 local first low country drivers now can bypass that frustrating drawbridge delay using a new smartphone app that tracks real-time bridge openings and schedules across Charleston. You know, we got plenty of them with going from West Ashley into James Island over there in Folly Road, or going over from Ben Sawyer Boulevard into Sullivan's Island. There's a lot of drawbridges, and especially the ones going from downtown into West Ashley as well.

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Ella Langley had a little bit of a wardrobe malfunction at one of her latest shows in Baltimore. The Mix 95.9 artist effortlessly laughed off this wardrobe malfunction. And when her zipper didn't zip back up on her dress, it just came undone in the middle of a rainstorm while she was performing. She just took a Ravens jersey and put it right over during her live concert. Just

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0: Heading back to the days of Tamagotchis, Beanie Babies, and Furbies. Charleston's hit music.
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Music Station. What up, y'all? It's Ellie rolling the midday. And yeah, it's getting to be about that time for me to get on out of here. Y'all enjoy the rest of your Tuesday. Tomorrow's hump day. And Joe is up next.

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Joe in the afternoon. How are you? 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

Mix 95.9 celebrating our July Navy Federal Credit Union military hero. It is Army First Sergeant Douglas Brill, serving since 1998. We thank you, sir. 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
1: On the scene of accidents, North Highway 17 in Mount Pleasant in front of Jersey Mike's, Clemens Ferry Road at Canehoy Village Road, 526 westbound on the downhalt on the upslope, St. Andrews Boulevard at Parish Road, North Live Oak Drive at Highway 52. Call us, let us know what you see. 972-11.

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10: Gerald's Tires and Brakes, 843 traffic.
11: On the scene of accidents, North Highway 17 in Mount Pleasant, in front of Jersey Mike's, Clemens Ferry Road at Canehoy Village Road, 526 westbound on the downhalt, on the upslope, St. Andrews Boulevard at Parish Road, North Live Oak Drive at Highway 52. Call us, let us know what you see.
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12: Accidents, 526 eastbound at Rivers, Coleman at Simmons, Chuck Dolly at Ben Sawyer, Jameson at Dale Rose, Dorchester at Michelle Parkway, and Rifle Range at Long Grove. Call us. Let us know what you see. 972-1152.

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2: Gerald's Tires and Brakes, 843 traffic.
3: We have Rex 526 westbound and eastbound between Rivers Avenue and North Brett. Elsewhere, Rex at Coleman Boulevard and Simmons. Folly Road at Camp. North Highway 17 at National. Call us. Let us know what you see. 972-1150.
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hard. Yeah, right, picture that with a Kodak. Or better yet, go to Times Square, take a picture of me with a Kodak. 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And tonight, let's enjoy life.

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11: Gerald's Tires and Brakes, 843 traffic.
12: We have wrecks 526 westbound and eastbound between Rivers Avenue and North Brett. Elsewhere, wrecks at Coleman Boulevard and Simmons. Folly Road at Camp. North Highway 17 at National. Call us. Let us know what you see. 972-1152.
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0: 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Hello, Low Country. It's Party Marty. Hope you had a great day. Another hot day in the Low Country. 95 or so. Who's counting? Heat index of 105. Going to see that more this week up until this weekend.
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